put a smile on your face. Don't bring everybody down like this. Don't worry. It will soon pass, whatever it is.

Ladies and gentlemen, good morning and welcome to the news summary for this Thursday, 9th July 2026, presented by Jasmine Talma. The Seychelles Petroleum Company, SEPEC, has reached another milestone in its fleet renewal program,

0: After its second new 41,000 deadweight ton fuel tanker was launched this week. The vessel entered the water for the first time at the shipyard and will now undergo sea trials before being delivered to CPEC. Chief Executive Captain Adrian Mordo said the new tanker reflects the company's long-term investment in a modern, competitive and sustainable fleet. He added that the two new vessels will strengthen operations, improve fuel efficiency, support Seychelles' energy security, and help the company meet international standards. The first tanker, Seychelles Prosperity, is expected to be delivered between September and October, with the second, Seychelles Pearl, due between December and January next year. Seychelles remains the only country in the region to own and operate its own fleet of fuel tankers. A delegation led by the Environment, Climate, Energy and Natural Resources Minister, Ms. Marie-Mie Jérémie, has visited the site of the new floating solar photovoltaic project in the Providence Lagoon. The 5.8 megawatt project has entered its construction phase, with buoys already installed to mark the layout of the floating array. Installation of the solar panels began in June, while mechanical works are around 10% complete. Representatives from the Public Utilities Corporation, PUC, also joined the site visit. The project is being developed by Care Seychelles, the local branch of a French renewable energy company, with Taylor Smith serving as the main contractor. The floating solar facility, which will generate electricity from solar energy, is expected to be completed by December this year. President Patrick Emini yesterday chaired the third meeting of the Presidential Economic Advisory Council at State House, focusing on the future of agriculture and strengthening Seychelles' food security. The council reviewed progress in the agriculture sector and discussed priorities including improving access to finance, boosting domestic food production, investing in technology, strengthening water and energy security, and supporting farmers. President Emini said agriculture remains a national priority, stressing that a resilient sector is essential for food security, economic resilience and public health. He called for stronger collaboration between government, the private sector and farming communities to drive sustainable growth. And finally, in the international news, the United States launched a new wave of airstrikes on Iran on Wednesday, targeting sites along the Strait of Hormuz after three commercial cargo ships were attacked a day earlier. U.S. Central Command said the strikes aimed to weaken Iran's ability to threaten international shipping, while President Donald Trump warned that further attacks would trigger an even stronger response. Explosions were reported in Bandar Abbas, Chabahar and other southern Iranian cities, with some areas experiencing power outages. Iran condemned the strikes as a violation of international law and warned of retaliation against U.S. interests. The renewed military escalation has undermined hopes of preserving last month's memorandum of understanding, raising fears of further instability in the region and disrupting global oil markets. And with this, ladies and gentlemen, we've reached the end of our news summary for now. We'll be back at 7:30 with the news in French.
1: Thank you, Jasmine, for the news summary, which brings us to 5 minutes past seven. Let's now take a look at the weather for this Thursday, the 9th of July, 2026.
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3: La météo.
1: According to Joseph from the Met Office, today we expect sunny intervals. The wind will blow from southeasterly to southern direction at a speed of 15 to 30 kilometers per hour, and the sea will be slight. Maximum temperature will range between 28 to 29 degrees centigrade, and the relative humidity will vary between 70 to 75%. Sunrise was at 27 minutes past 6, and sunset will be at 19 minutes past 6. We are currently experiencing a low tide at a height of 0.6 over meter. High tide will be at 33 minutes past 11 this morning at a height of 1.5 meter. And the next low tide will be at 30 minutes past 6 this evening at a height of 0.8 over meter. That's our weather forecast for this Thursday.

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Actually, this is a song that David Bowie and Iggy Pop wrote a while ago. And David and I recorded it on his last David Bowie Tonight's album. We're going to do that together tonight. I want everybody, listen, I want you to sway with me. And we're going to sing it together tonight.

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Relatives, friends and acquaintances, it is with deep sadness that we announce the death of Ronald John Caldwell, which occurred on Friday 3rd July at the Seychelles Hospital. His body will lie at the Padayashi Funeral Parlor at Ansoyal on Saturday 11th July from 10 a.m. The funeral service will be held at 11 a.m. at the Holy Saviour's Church at Ansoyal, followed by his cremation at the Padayashi Crematorium at Montfleury in a private ceremony. His wife Emma, his sons Gary, Damien and Sean, his daughter Tanya, his stepchildren Sandy and Barry, the Caldwell and Paulie families. Relatives, friends and acquaintances, it is with deep sadness that we announce the death of Ronald John Caldwell, which occurred on Friday 3rd July at the Seychelles Hospital. His body will lie at the Padayashi Funeral Parlor at Ansoyal on Saturday 11th July from 10 a.m. The funeral service will be held at 11 a.m. at the Holy Saviour's Church at Ansoyal, followed by his cremation at the Padayashi Crematorium at Montfleury in a private ceremony. His wife Emma, his sons Gary, Damien and Sean, his daughter Tanya, his stepchildren Sandy and Barry, the Caldwell and Paulie families. Voilà, c'est avec ça qui message de mort est terminé pour aujourd'hui. C'est condoléances à tout la famille.

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0: Ladies and gentlemen, good evening. This is the news bulletin for this Thursday, 9th of July 2026, presented by John Florentine. The headlines: President Patrick Emini gives assent to legislation strengthening SBC's independence. Government to absorb part of the increase in electricity cost. The new regional director discusses partnership with Seychelles. Nine-member committee tasked with developing new youth policy. In international news, in the United Kingdom, candidates pledge stronger defense and closer European cooperation. And in Zambia, economy expected to be key issue ahead of 2026 vote. The details. President Dr. Patrick Emini has officially assented the new SBC law this morning in a ceremony at State House. Present at the ceremony were Vice President Sebastien Pelé, Speaker of the National Assembly, Chief Justice of the Supreme Court, President of the Court of Appeal, Principal Minister, as well as other ministers, Leader of Government Business in the National Assembly, representatives of the Board and Deputy Chief Executive Officer of SBC, amongst other distinguished guests. During his speech at the ceremony, Vice President Sebastien Pelé, who is also the minister responsible for information, pointed out that this law is the first to truly anchor the independence of SBC, where it ensures that there is no interference in its works, and clearly defines its editorial charter in law, rather than leaving it to those in charge or managing SBC.
1: This is truly an innovation in itself, in that finally, SBC will be handed over to practitioners that relate to the field of media, that will decide its own fate, with the full support and backing of the government, not having to scrunch for resources, but ensuring that SBC grows as part of the digital agenda of the government of Seychelles today. This is a mandate that speaks to the very essence of who we are as a people. Our trajectory of development over the past 50 years has shown that as a nation we can achieve a lot, many, but there is still a lot more for us to do. We call on our broadcaster to nurture creative talent, to reach every age group within our society, and to host a caliber of debate and national dialogue that truly and realistically serves the public interest. It calls upon the SBC to champion sport, to champion culture, to take deliberate and meaningful steps to safeguard the children within our community. These stand among the principal benefits of this new law. It confers a mandate. It sets out a niche. It creates an ecosystem within which SBC becomes, lives, and interacts truly as a national broadcaster, free of impediments, with a clearly defined independence, with a set goal, and a full charter with the full backing of the law. This is what we envision for SBC.
0: President Patrick Emini says the remaining sections of the SBC structure, still based at Hermitage, are expected to move to SBC House at Unionville by the end of September. The president made the announcement after visiting the almost empty SBC premises at Hermitage this afternoon, where he also met and interacted with journalists still walking from the location. He said once the building is fully vacated, it will be occupied by three internal security entities. The Cabinet of Ministers approved nine resolutions during its latest meeting, including a revised electricity tariff structure. Vice President Sebastien Pelé said an increase in tariff is unavoidable, but measures are being taken to reduce the impact on consumers, with the government absorbing a significant portion of the additional cost. The Cabinet has also agreed that the relevant government institutions begin reviewing and implementing recommendations contained in the final report on the Assumption Island Hotel project. Philly Sisco, the World Bank's director of the AECS2 division covering Mozambique, Comoros, Madagascar, Mauritius and Seychelles, paid a courtesy visit to President Patrick Emini at State House this morning. Mr. Sisoko, who recently took up the position, introduced himself and his delegation to the president. He said the visit was an opportunity to strengthen the partnership between Seychelles and the World Bank.
2: We discussed

0: Just a partnership with the stock of Seychelles' remarkable economic development journey, but also his vision for the future and how the World Bank Group can help achieve that vision. His main message was jobs, jobs, jobs, economic opportunities for the Seychellois, and that should be based on higher productivity, on building an economy that is more resilient, an economy that is more competitive, an economy that is also more innovative. I think Seychelles has shown the last three decades that it can lead the way in Africa by building quality institutions, growing exceptionally, having the highest human capital index in the continent. So now it's about the future, right? How can Seychelles reinvent itself to be the leading country in Africa in the next 20, 25 years? And His Excellency has a clear vision on all these areas. And we're working at the World Bank to really support that vision through knowledge. We've just completed the Growth and Jobs report, and I'm hoping to come back in September for the dissemination of that report, which will give some directions on the reforms and investment that are needed to achieve these objectives. But one key message that I was giving to His Excellency, based on my experience in East Asia, is really execution is key. Execution is actually the policy, right? It's good to have a clear articulation of the what, but the how is extremely important. And this is where we can bring in also the experience from Singapore to inspire the Seychellois on how to build an economy that is resilient and that every Seychellois benefits from.
1: A 9-member National Youth Policy Committee has been officially appointed to draft Seychelles' new national youth policy aimed at creating more opportunities for young people aged 15 to 35. The members received their letters of appointment during a brief ceremony from Principal Secretary for the Youth and Sport, Mark Arisol. This is the first time an independent committee has been established to develop the policy, replacing the previous approach led internally by the youth department. The committee's chairperson, Angelique Juliette, outline the objectives of the new policy and the work ahead. Let's listen to Angelique Juliette.
2: We wanted youth to speak on behalf of the youth out there. So there's a lot of marginal youths, there are youths who are not really have a voice to speak up. And so this is why we came together, to be able to draft a policy that speaks to the youth, that youth can see themselves as well in it. Because when we speak of a policy, a lot of people don't know what a policy does. But actually, for the next 5 years, this policy is going to lead programs, develop strategic areas that we believe the country needs to focus on. And so the committee right now is very committed in gathering data and evidence and really the opinions of the youth to be able to ensure that the policy speaks to them. So I think amongst the youth, there's always a perception of, oh, I can't do anything, or I can't contribute towards anything in terms of the development of a particular area. And so what we're trying to really do is see where are the areas that we really need to work in terms of the community, maybe in schools? Is there a transitionary age within which young people are most affected? Professionals, are there areas that they feel are not being represented? Because youths are from 15 to 30 or 35, depending on what international instrument you're linking it to. So we need to be able to have a policy that speaks to each of those subsegments of youth. And through the committee, what we are trying to do is to be able to discuss really at what age are the programs really speaking to currently, and what programs can help a young transitioning from school into the world of work, because we know employment is a big issue.
1: Nominations, it is now 6:09. Let's take a look at the international news. Nominations have opened to choose the next leader of the UK's Labour Party and future Prime Minister. Andy Burnham is widely expected to succeed Sir Keir Starmer on July 20 and could run unopposed. He has pledged to strengthen Britain's armed forces and defence industry, saying greater investment is needed to improve national security and boost the economy. Burnham also wants closer defence ties with the European partners, including France and Germany, and faster discussion with the European Union on issues such as illegal migration. And finally, Zambia is preparing for its August 2026 presidential election, with President Hakainde Hichilema seeking a second term. He is the favorite, but faces a strong challenge from opposition leader Brian Mundulbile. The vote is expected to focus on the economy. Since taking office in 2021, Hichilema has overseen debt restructuring, falling inflation, and stronger growth helped by higher copper prices. He is campaigning on economic progress and policies such as free education. But many Zambians are still struggling with the cost of living. Analysts say that along with a united opposition, could decide whether Hichilema wins in the first round. Let's take a look at the weather forecast for the next 24 hours. Tonight, partly cloudy conditions are expected with light showers. Winds will blow from southeast at 15 to 30 kilometers per hour. The sea will remain slight. Tomorrow, sunny intervals are forecast with a chance of light showers. Southeast wind will continue at 15 to 30 kilometers per hour with slight sea conditions. The tide movements. Low tide will be at 6:30 this evening at a height of 0.8 meter. High tide will be at 11 o'clock this evening at a height of 1 meter. The next low tide will be at 9 minutes past 5 early tomorrow morning at a height of 0.6 meter. And the next high tide will be at 12:52 tomorrow afternoon at a height of 1.6 meter. The sun will rise at 6:27 a.m. and will set at 6:19 p.m. And with this, we have come to the end of this news bulletin. We'll meet at 7 for the news in Creole.

0: and the resilience that have shaped our journey as a people. For 5 decades, education has remained one of the strongest pillars of our national development, empowering generations of Seychellois to contribute meaningfully to the social and economic progress of our country. As we reflect on this very important chapter in our history, we are also taking a decisive step forward with the launch of the Seychelles Smart Classroom Project. This initiative demonstrates our commitment to preparing every learner, every teacher, and every school to embrace the opportunities and navigate the challenges of an increasingly digital world. This initiative is not simply about introducing technology into classrooms. It is about transforming how we teach, how we learn, how we collaborate, and how we prepare our young people for a future that will be shaped by digital technologies, artificial intelligence, innovation, and lifelong learning. Distinguished guests, ladies and gentlemen, today's launch also demonstrates the power of partnership. This successful implementation of this project would not have been possible without the support and collaboration of our valued partners. I wish to express the sincere gratitude of the government and people of Seychelles to the government and People's Republic of China for its long-standing friendship and unwavering support for our national development. These devices will support lesson preparation, digital content creation, collaboration, and effective integration of technology into teaching and learning. As we celebrate 50 years of independence, let us also look confidently towards the next 50 years, a future in which education continues to be the engine of opportunity, innovation, national development, and social progress. Let us work together to build an education system that is inclusive, resilient, future-ready, and globally competitive. And let us ensure that every Seychellois child, regardless of where they live, has the opportunity to learn, grow, and succeed in this digital age. Ladies and gentlemen, God bless our students, God bless our educators, God bless the Republic of Seychelles. I thank you very much.
1: Speak with l'adresse officielle officiel par ministre de l'éducation, Monsieur David Pierre. Après ça, tu as une vidéo qui t'a un projecteur pour mon invité qui t'y présent.
2: I would describe my experience as one that was fun and very engaging with the other colleagues that we got to meet and discuss how to use the smart system.
3: I imagine how it will be very beneficial to me as a teacher with all the tools, technological tools that I have seen. So I was very excited.
2: I would say my experience has been one that has been very enlightening. It has broadened my perspective on the use of digital tools in the smart room.
4: It was the smart board, as it has a lot of features. For example, students can write on the board and it can be saved afterwards to be shared with the students. We also have platforms and websites which we can access on the board, which again, students can use to make learning more engaging and interactive.
2: I believe that technology would help motivate students and increase their interest towards learning.
5: Technology can help make lessons more creative and engaging by using videos and more visuals that will help learners be more interactive with the subject compared to traditional classrooms.
4: I believe that

0: With the new evolving technology, with students being more active when they use their phones, their laptops, I believe that they will be more acceptable to learning. They'll be more excited to learn, especially when they come to the smart room and they see that we are using technology throughout the lesson, as compared to traditional methods that they are used to or they find boring nowadays. So, in general, using technology will make them more engaged and more prone to learning.
1: I will show them all the smart technology we have, which will bring us further and help us in our learning career more faster.
2: Congratulations to our schools. May these tools ignite curiosity and foster deep academic excellence. To express their thoughts and gratitude creatively, please join me in welcoming Emily Urani, the head girl of Ensoyal Secondary School, for a special poem presentation, followed by a musical performance by our very own Harmony Choir.
3: A mentor remains the soul of the spark, the hand that finds light when the concepts are dark. Now armed with new tools, they open the way, guiding young minds in a digital age. Through pixels and passion, lessons take flight, turning each question into a beacon of light. While human intuition and technology align, they nurture tomorrow and one dream at a time. Though tools may evolve and landscapes may change, the heart of teaching remains the same. Igniting the mind, inspiring us all, ensuring no spark is too small to stand tall. Thank you.
4: Un poème présenté par Head Girl et un chanson performé par Harmony Choir.

0: Écoutez, Mince à lancement, Dr. Justin Zelim, secrétaire principal pour l'éducation et curriculum, t'a délivré son parole remerciement.
1: As we close this momentous occasion, I extend our heartfelt gratitude to everyone who made the launch of this smart classroom possible. 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

summer's eve. 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